0: Welcome to NHK Newsline. I'm Yamaguchi Hiroaki. Tokyo police have arrested a suspected senior member of what authorities have called one of Asia's largest criminal enterprises. Investigative sources say the Tokyo Metropolitan Police Department arrested a 44-year-old Cypriot national named Hu Shi and two Chinese nationals. Authorities believe they were involved in the falsification of Hu's residence documents. The sources say Hu serves as representative director of a company in Tokyo, but they say Hu is in fact a senior member of a Cambodia-based multinational conglomerate called Prince Holding Group. U.S. authorities have sanctioned the group, accusing it of committing large-scale online fraud and describing it as one of Asia's largest transnational criminal organizations. The Cambodian government detained the group's chairman, Chen Ji, and extradited him to China in January. Investigators say Hu told them a representative handled all transactions involving his residence documents. The two Chinese suspects have denied the allegations against them. The U.S. news outlet Axios says high-level talks between the U.S. and Iran on a deal to end the conflict are set to conclude Monday. It adds that technical teams will likely stay in Switzerland to continue negotiations. U.S. Vice President J.D. Vance, Iranian Parliamentary Speaker Mohammed Bagher Ghalibaf and Foreign Minister Abbas Araghchi met on Sunday. They were joined by mediators from Pakistan and Qatar.
1: What today really represents is the beginning of a technical negotiation that's not going to solve every disagreement, but is going to allow us to sit together as teams for the first time really in history to figure out what matters most to the respective parties, to settle those issues, to solve those issues, and get to a better tomorrow.
0: Under the Memorandum of Understanding, the U.S. and Iran agreed to hold negotiations toward a final agreement within 60 days. Iran's Tasnim news agency cited an informed source as saying the Iranian delegation refused a handshake and photo session with the U.S. counterpart in the beginning of the talks.

0: that Iran must immediately stop its proxies in Lebanon from causing trouble, or the U.S. will hit Iran very hard again. The Tasnim news agency quoted an informed source as saying Trump's threats had halted the talks and cast doubt on whether they could continue, but it did not specify which remarks were seen as threats. The memorandum states that the U.S. and Iran agreed to end military operations on all fronts, including Lebanon. Washington has called on Israel to exercise restraint along with Hezbollah, but fighting still continued on Saturday. Volodymyr Zelensky says a Ukrainian drone attack has hit a Russian oil processing facility more than 2,000 kilometers from the border. The Ukrainian president made the announcement in a video address on Saturday. He said upgraded drones developed by a Ukrainian defense company hit a Russian facility in the western Siberian region of Tumen. He called the attack a fully justified response to Russian strikes against Ukraine. The president also announced on Sunday that Ukraine struck targets in the southern region of Crimea, including an oil depot. Russia unilaterally annexed the region in 2014. Ukraine also struck an oil refinery in Moscow on Thursday. Analysts say Ukraine hopes the succession of attacks on oil-related facilities will help force Russia to accept peace. Meanwhile, Ukraine says Russian strikes through Saturday killed 7 people. Zelensky is urging people in Ukraine to take air raid alerts especially seriously, claiming that Russia has prepared for what he called a new massive strike. British media outlets are reporting that Prime Minister Keir Starmer may lay out a plan to resign as early as Monday. The public broadcaster BBC reports that several government insiders have said he could announce a timetable to quit. Starmer's ruling Labour Party suffered major setbacks in large-scale local elections last month. On Thursday, popular party member Andy Burnham won a by-election for a lower house of parliament seat. Burnham has signaled his interest to run for prime minister. Many analysts say he would prevail in a party leadership contest if he did. Burnham's victory prompted some Labour members to call on Starmer to step down. But the prime minister reiterated last week that he would run if the party holds a leadership race. Now, let's turn to Ramin Mullaghat for what's happening in the world of business. Ramin.
1: Thank you very much indeed. Now, Japan's inflation for May stayed below the Bank of Japan's 2% target for a fourth straight month. Government subsidies for households help keep the rate down. But consumers did have to spend more at the grocery store as food prices continued to rise. The Internal Affairs Ministry says the consumer price index was up 1.4% from a year earlier. That's the same rate as it was in April. The CPI doesn't include fresh food prices because those fluctuate based on weather. The small figure is attributed to lower gasoline prices backed by subsidies. A government program to reduce education costs was also a factor. But overall food prices, excluding fresh items, rose 3.5% year on year. Coffee beans surged nearly 38%, chocolate jumped about 26%, and boxed lunches rose roughly 11%. Now, food manufacturers face rising packaging costs as a result of the situation in the Middle East and are passing them on to consumers. Japan's food companies are coming up with a range of budget-priced offerings as shoppers seek relief from increasing food prices. Supermarket chain Aeon says it's capping the price of its boxed meals by cutting the number of ingredients. One meal of fried noodles doesn't contain meat or vegetables, but the amount of noodles has tripled. The company says the product is selling better than expected. Aeon plans to repeat the success with a soba lunch box. It will contain double the amount of buckwheat noodles with no garnishes. Stores are also getting in on the trend by using an online platform to offer bargain-priced leftover products. A Tokyo sandwich store offers deals. A university student bought 3 sandwiches for 800 yen, or about $5. That's less than half the usual price.
2: The service is quite helpful because university students

0: need money for other expenses.
1: The online service provider says the number of users has grown this year by more than 10,000 every month. Japan's three megabanks plan to jointly issue a stable coin by next March. They hope to promote its use as a payment method for trading stocks and other financial products. Stable coins employ blockchain technology and are typically pegged to a fiat currency such as the yen or the dollar. They enable low-cost international transfers and instant payments. MUFG, Sumitomo Mitsui and Mizuho may tie up with brokerages to promote use of the digital currency for financial investments. The global stablecoin market is now estimated to be worth about $300 billion, with dollar-pegged assets making up the vast majority. Now, just a short drive north of Tokyo, landlocked Gunma Prefecture could soon be known for its seafood, thanks to a young entrepreneur who's breeding Japanese tiger prawns to open up a whole new market.
2: This former kindergarten has been converted into something quite unexpected.
0: It's a big one.
2: Luxury tiger prawns, known as kuruma ebi in Japanese.
0: These prawns really taste good. I want to surprise people.
2: The business was started by Kato Noriaki, despite having zero experience in aquaculture at the beginning. He had been a law student at the University of Tokyo. 4 years ago, as graduation loomed, Kato took a break to go back home to Gunma.
0: I saw people around me getting jobs at major financial organizations and trading companies. Wondering what I wanted to do, I realized I wasn't cut out for that line of work.
2: At first, he holed up in his room and immersed himself in video games. Then one day, a casual remark from a friend on a fishing trip changed everything. Wouldn't it be interesting if seafood could be cultivated in Gunma Prefecture? Asked the friend. With the idea of producing seafood in a landlocked region like Gunma firing Kato's imagination, he decided on Japanese tiger prawns.
0: I won't be able to catch up by raising species that have already been cultivated successfully, so I wanted to try a field where few people have had success.
2: He began with 5,000 juvenile prawns in a small home aquarium, but after 6 months, almost all had fallen victim to cannibalism. Trying again with a larger pool, Kato realized that the lower density brought a dramatic increase in survival rates. The next challenge was to scale up production in the limited space available. That's when several of Kato's friends offered to help and quit their jobs.
3: I'd been wanting to find something new. I thought I should do it while I'm still young.
2: Working together, they hit upon the idea of using shallow, flat tanks. Then they stacked them vertically, making it possible to raise nearly five times as many prawns without increasing their density. Kato also began sounding out potential sales channels.
0: I've brought some samples for you.
2: He approached restaurants that are committed to sourcing their ingredients locally.
4: It's delicious, it smells good, and the shell is soft.
2: Kato landed an order for 400 office-prized prawns.
0: I'd like to take advantage of Japan's unique food culture and compete globally. Only those who don't give up can get to the top, so I won't stop. I'll go as far as I can.
2: Looking to the future, Kato is preparing for full-scale shipments as he works to make his prawn-powered dream a reality.
1: Okay, let's get a check on the markets.

0: 旬ってすごく短いんですよね。だいたい2日から3日って言われてます。
1: Next, the Japanese government will sharply increase visa fees for foreign nationals starting in July. It's the first revision of the charges in nearly 50 years. The government approved the decision at a cabinet meeting on Friday. The cost of a single entry visa will increase from the current 3,000 yen to 15,000 yen, or over $90. The fee for a multiple entry visa will be raised from 6,000 yen to 30,000 yen, or over $180. Foreign Minister Motegi Toshimitsu told reporters that the current visa fees were set in 1978.
2: The decision was made after considering various factors. We don't expect the revision to have an immediate impact on inbound tourism.
1: Motegi said the revised fees reflect rising prices and exchange rate fluctuations. The new fees will take effect on July 1st. A research group studied how much people walk in cities across Japan, and they found that residents of the most walkable places take nearly twice as many steps per day. The team studied data collected by the smartphone apps of over 1.5 million people between the ages of 20 and 64. The national average was 6,138 steps per day. Central Tokyo and Osaka had figures over 6,000, while smaller municipalities in the Tohoku and Kyushu regions and elsewhere came in under 6,000 steps. Kamada Masamitsu, an associate professor at the University of Tokyo Graduate School of Medicine, leads the group. They found that the presence of supermarkets and restaurants, as well as pedestrian-friendly roads, appear to encourage residents to walk more.
3: I hope that people will take advantage of our findings to improve their health and to take measures such as doing sports.
1: The research results are available to the public. Amid the Israel-Hamas ceasefire that took effect in the Gaza Strip last October, Israeli military attacks continue in the enclave. The situation is having a profound impact on the hearts and minds of local children. Making matters worse, many schools that were open before the fighting have either been destroyed or are being used as shelters. At one school set up by a local NGO, children are encouraged to express their feelings about the conflict.
4: This refugee camp is located in Al-Mawasi, southwestern Gaza. Before the fighting, the area was home to about 9,000 people. But amid Israeli military operations, the number of displaced people who came here surged to as high as 1 million. The Watan School was established in a corner of the camp with support from UNICEF and international crowdfunding. Classes are held in tents. The school has about 1,500 students from age 4 to 14. Its 22 teachers provide instruction in four subjects: Arabic, English,

0: English, math, and science.
1: For people in Gaza, education is the only way forward. Raising and educating the next generation is the key to giving them a future.
0: On this day, paper and colored pencils, items rarely available in the camp, are handed out to the children. Rhonda Halil leads the school's self-expression program, one of its key areas of focus.
2: Expression helps people release suppressed emotions and puts them on the right path. That's why I always tell the children to let their feelings out.
0: The students let the colors flow freely, expressing what they feel through their drawings.
3: It's a mosque, the Palestinian flag, and a rainbow.
4: Yeah.
5: This is a roundhouse. I worked hard on the details.
3: This is the missile that destroyed my home.
0: This drawing of tears flowing endlessly from a large eye was created by Maram Laham.
5: Gaza is always filled with sadness and tears of pain.
0: Halil has been taking special care of Maram.
5: When I first met Maram, she was deeply hurt and wasn't sure how to express herself.
0: Every day, Maram goes to fetch about 4 liters of water. With water under strict rationing, she walks about 10 minutes each way to get it from a supply truck. Since losing her home in an airstrike 2 years ago, Maram has been taking shelter here with her parents and 4 siblings. Her family has almost no income and relies entirely on food aid, such as bread. More than anything, Maram has been devastated by the loss of her best friend in an airstrike.
5: I always keep this doll with me. My best friend loved it. She died just 2 days after giving it to me. When we evacuated, I grabbed it and ran with my parents. Since losing my friend, I haven't felt safe for a single day. I live with the constant feeling that I could die at any moment.
6: Our children's lives have been reduced to nothing but fear. It feels as though children who were once so young have suddenly been forced to grow up overnight.
0: To help Maram find a way to cope with her situation, Halil encouraged her to express herself through art. Maram's drawings reveal emotions she was never able to put into words. This one depicts a girl holding a stuffed toy.
5: This is reality in Gaza. We've been left alone for so long. Before I started going to the school, I felt completely alone. But now, I know there are people who support me. Drawing makes me happy and helps me release some of the sadness inside.
2: Children have been stripped of education, playtime, and the right to simply be children. Through education, we aim to restore what has been taken from those growing up in war.
0: Even now, the Watan school sometimes has to close due to the impact of attacks by the Israeli military. Another reminder that children's right to education in the Gaza Strip remains unprotected.

0: For more on those stories, please check out the NHK World Japan website. Now to weather. An intense heat wave is expected to continue in Western Europe this week. Tsuyoshi Monare is up next with all the details.
1: Hi there. We saw some intensely high numbers across much of Western Europe from Madrid through Paris. You can see these temperatures close to 40 degrees and then London around 31.8 degrees. Let us take a look at this video and see how people are coping with the heat in the region. So sweltering heat conditions drove Parisians to nearby canals in the city to cool off on Sunday. Some of them could be seen diving into the water there. Some visitors and locals said that the conditions were so harsh that they might just stay indoors. Meanwhile, the same warm air coming in from North Africa is driving temperatures up for those in the UK as well. Many people took paddleboards to rivers along with their pets and also indulged in ice cream to try and at least beat the heat. The peak of the heat for many here for Paris and much of Madrid seems to be around the middle of the week. And you might think Prague is a little bit safe as temperatures go to 29. But do remember that the average temperature for Prague is just around 20 or 21 degrees for this time of the year. So the heat is going to be piled up. No relief in sight for the next couple of days. Some parts of the southern UK might even break their highest temperature record for June. Moving on into Africa, we've seen some rainy weather here towards Nigeria, part of Ghana as well. The rest will be quite dry. Much cooler weather can be seen for those in South Africa as Johannesburg drops to around 14 degrees, 35 for Cairo. And then to wrap things up across Oceania, we see here Northeast Asia, this front still staying strong. It's going to combine with monsoonal winds and showers, intensifying the rainy weather for people in the Philippines, along with this typhoon that is headed towards the north, bringing some downpours and strong winds. Temperature-wise, quite a warm one for Seoul and Tokyo at 29 degrees. But the weather is a lot more pleasant and dry in Australia, with high pressure keeping quite stable or keeping the weather very stable for people in Alice Springs, going all the way down towards the southeast.

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0: This is Asian View from NHK World Japan. I'm Hiroko Kitadai. Myanmar's pro-democracy leader Aung San Suu Kyi turned 81 on Friday. The military-backed government says that she is under house arrest, but her location has not been disclosed and calls for her unconditional release are growing. Aung San Suu Kyi has been under detention since a coup in 2021. There are growing concerns about her health. Her second son, Kim Arris, lives in Britain. He said in a video message that he doesn't know where his mother is, nor if she is well. The Japanese government will sharply increase visa fees for foreign nationals from July 1st. This is the first revision of the charges in nearly 50 years. The cost of a single entry visa will increase from the current $19 to $93. The fee for a multiple entry visa will be raised from $37 to $186. Foreign Minister Motegi Toshimitsu told reporters that the current visa fees were set in 1978 and were reviewed in response to rising prices and changes in foreign exchange rates. Thailand is aiming to become a premier destination for health and wellness. Its major hospital groups are spending big to combine healthcare services with tourism in a bid to attract visitors. Bangkok Dusit Medical Services revealed a plan on Friday to invest about $900 million in a new flagship complex in central Bangkok. It will feature medical clinics, residential units for seniors, luxury hotels, and health-conscious dining. Similar developments are underway on the resort island of Phuket. The country wants to capitalize on its ability to provide advanced medical services at lower cost than Europe and the U.S. This is NHK World Japan. Tokyo's Shibuya Ward is working on a plan to keep the streets a little cleaner with so-called smart trash cans. The high-tech bins allow garbage collectors to remotely check how full they are, and they automatically compress their contents to a fifth of their original size. The ward recently started imposing fines for littering of around $12. The plan to install smart trash cans near the main station is a response to complaints there aren't enough places in that area to dispose of litter. A survivor of the 1945 atomic bombing in Hiroshima says she hopes campaigns to abolish nuclear weapons will spread, especially among the world's youth. Setsuko Thurlow was 13 years old when the atomic bomb was dropped on Hiroshima. She lost many of her classmates. Now, 94-year-old Thurlow delivered a speech in Austria, which is among those leading nuclear disarmament efforts. The campaigner spoke to students and citizens in Vienna on Thursday.
1: The lesson of Hiroshima and Nagasaki is that humanity must move urgently away from reliance on them.
0: Thurlow expressed hope people will learn more about the issue and then turn their knowledge into action. A research group studied how much people walk in cities across Japan, and they found that residents of the most walkable places take nearly twice as many steps per day. The team studied data collected by the smartphone apps of over 1.5 million people between the ages of 20 and 64. The national average was 6,138 steps per day. Central Tokyo and Osaka had figures over 6,000, while smaller municipalities came in under 6,000 steps. Kamada Masamitsu, an associate professor at the University of Tokyo Graduate School of Medicine, leads the group. They found that the presence of supermarkets and restaurants, as well as pedestrian-friendly roads, appeared to encourage residents to walk more. He says that he hopes people will take advantage of the research results to improve their health. People in Japan's southwestern prefecture of Okinawa have taken time to clean a peace monument ahead of Tuesday's Memorial Day. The prefecture recognizes June 23, 1945, as the day Japan's now-defunct Imperial military ended organized combat against U.S. forces in the Battle of Okinawa. The cornerstone of peace is situated in Peace Memorial Park in Itoman City, which was the site of some of the fiercest fighting during the campaign. The names of more than 240,000 people who died in Okinawa and elsewhere are inscribed on the monument. More than 140 people took part in the event. A participant said she could only imagine the intense fear that people felt through the closing days of the battle. This is Asian View from NHK World Japan.